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2: Nebraska starting to pull away, 31-13, Big Red, early fourth quarter. Let's head back down to Jessica Cootie on what's probably a pretty excited Rob Seco sideline.
3: Absolutely, and it's been fun to watch how this sideline celebrates Vincent Genitone. Luke Lindemeyer just called this a legacy game. He said, Vincent Genitone, legacy game. But probably the most exciting guy on the sideline was Makai Nelson, which was awesome. He's such a great teammate. He came over, gave the offensive line a lot of love. Also, Jasir Whittington hasn't sat down at all, and he is fired up. In fact, after that last defensive stop, they had to make him come sit down to get a breather. But he is having a lot of fun over here and also was involved in that last touchdown as well.
4: Hey, think of it tonight. The Huskers, defensively, both ends of the ball, they certainly have not played to what their potential is. But you look at it, they've had six sacks tonight, nine tackles for loss. You're up 18 on the road in Big Ten play. Yeah. I mean, they've done a lot of things well tonight, but there's also so much room to grow.
5: Absolutely. There's been some sloppiness in the penalties, you know, some leaky yardage on some inside runs. But when you look at the havoc plays, they've been there creating the turnovers. Two turnovers, three, another forced fumble that they weren't able to get. And when you get your offense to establish that fourth quarter drive like that, you just march right down the field. That's just a thing of beauty, and that's what you got to do in conference play on the road, is step on their throats. And Nebraska certainly did that right now in the fourth quarter.
4: That sideline report with Jess is brought to you by Rob Seco, independent seed company, helping farmers get more for every acre. Wiffles kickoff here from John Hole, Wiffles Hybrids, the corn company. 31-13, Nebraska, 10:05 to go. Still 10 minutes to bring this one to a conclusion, but the tarps are completely off in that student section. They're waving their shirts around. Short kickoff. Kenneth Williams, former Huskers, got it at the 4 right half. To the 10, 15, streams along the numbers. Wrapped up, Keelan Smith wrangles him up and throws him down at the 20. Multiple flags down at the 35 on the return. So this could be coming back even further.
5: Yeah, it's usually in this area of a holding. Rarely do you see anything go against the kickoff team where they throw that.
4: We've seen some wonky flags tonight.
5: Yes, we certainly have.
4: Well, they're gonna back them up here. By the way, during the return, Maryland
6: holding, return team number 30. The ball be placed half the distance to the goal line from the end of the kick. First down and 10.
4: They're gonna put this at the 10-yard line. Maryland comes into Memorial Stadium next week for homecoming. That'll be a 3 o'clock kick and 11 a.m. start to our coverage. They lost 54-3 today at home against UCLA.
5: UCLA is a good football team. We were talking that before. You were very impressed with UCLA.
4: Yeah, great running game. First and 10 on 10. Milivojevic, the crowded box, has two receivers to his left. Handoff, Patterson. He's smushed. Riley Van Poppel throws the bones for a loss of two. Back to the 8-yard line.
5: That's what I'm talking about, Riley Van Poppel. Way to rep that 44. McDougal brought in the pressure. If Van Poppel wasn't getting there, McDougal certainly was.
4: Second and 12, 0-8 for the Spartans. Two wide left, one right. Milivojevic, 13 of 18 through the air, 134. They've run for just 34 yards. Again, the sacks have hurt that number. Snap to Milivojevic. Back pedals to his own goal line. Three-man rush, slides left, squares the shoulders, hit as he throws, left sideline, throws it away. Cade Petschak was right in his face mask. He just had to throw that thing away far side. Yeah, Fred Moore was in the area.
5: Cade was just kind of hanging out over there. He knew he was going to get moved over to his area. He was kind of waiting. Just saying, okay, wait, yep, okay, now I'm going to go get him. And there was nothing there. Nebraska did a good job on the back end picking up the...
4: It was almost like a QB spy.
5: Yeah, it was. It was, 100%.
4: So third and 12 at the 8. The Huskers can get a quick three and out. Get good field position on the flip side to deliver a dagger. Two wide each way. Right hash. Milivojevic as Parrish left hip. Snap. Blitz comes. Picked up. own goal line. Milivojevic throws right, caught at the 20-yard line. He's right near the sticks. He needed the 20, and his forward progress is stopped at the 19 by Danny Odom. He's going to be a yard shy. He got 11 yards. He needed 12. It's going to be fourth down. I mean, what do you do here with 9 minutes to go?
5: I mean, it looks like they're going to go for it. It's a tough spot here.
4: And they put it to at the 19 and a half. So you need an inch.
5: Yeah, this is, I mean, right now you're down three scores. You got to get some momentum going for this offense.
4: They might challenge this spot. Pat Fitzgerald in his first year, 17 seasons as the head man at Northwestern.
6: The ruling on the field of a first down is under further review.
4: Hoogemeyer official review, the right seed right here with local service and world-class corn and soybean products backed by Corteva Agriscience. 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But Pat Fitzgerald, you would imagine it wouldn't have taken him long to get another job after how Northwestern ended. And for him, I mean, he's just a solid head coach, made Northwestern a consistent winner. You know, obviously they didn't win to the level of a blue blood, but they were competitive in a very tough league.
5: Yeah, without a doubt. I mean, just look at what he's able to establish there and what he teaches and coaches and how he operates. It's going to work in football for as long as this game is played. Good, strong defenses, not a lot of penalties. The teams don't beat themselves. Play hard, sound, physical, fundamental. I mean, what program doesn't want a coach like that?
4: Meanwhile, Jeff Stravinsky took a quick look. Here's the call.
6: After further review, the ball was caught with the backside of the football beyond the 20-yard line, which was the line to gain. Results in a first down.
4: So, good challenge from Pat Fitzgerald, and that'll move the sticks. That's a big play there because, again, it would have been fourth and inches. Back near your own 20, you would have had to make a decision. Well, still 31-13 Nebraska. Clock moves now, 8:40 to go. Two wide each way, right hash for Alessio Milivojevic. Marvis Parrish, saddled right side. Snap, four-man rush, slings it right flat, twisting catch, Parrish, 25-30, dragged down from behind at the 26 by Owen Shambles. He has 11 on the pitch and catch, another first down for Sparty. Shambles has had a good night, had the interception, but he has a team high, now 8 tackles. Moving tempo, 8 minutes to play. Snap to Milivojevic, four in the pattern. Pocket closes, rolls left, slings it back across his body. Got Fred Moore at the 41, dances to the 45, and lunges between the hash marks to the 46-yard line. He's got 15 yards. Another Michigan State first down under 8 minutes to play.
5: Yeah, they brought Nebraska by pressure off the left side. Nowari was the guy dropping. He steps up as Milivojevic was looting the pocket, and that tight end just sat right in the middle.
4: Nebraska 31-13 lead. Snap. Milivojevic looks right. Slants it right. Caught by Bullard. Helmet high catch. Pinballs off contact. He was shoved forward to the 40-yard line outside the hash mark by Vincent Shavers. Another first down gain of 13. Playing a little loose coverage as well. Some of these completions are pitch and catch. 7-plus minutes to go. Snap to Milivojevic. Four in the pattern. Rifles over the middle. Caught. Twisting catch. Jaden Savory, the tight end, chipped down by Jameer Khan at the 18-yard line. Gain of 22. Another Michigan State first down. They score quick. Still keeps this game with a pulse. 31-13 Huskers. Under 7 minutes to go. Tempo, two wide each way. Right hash from the 19. Milivojevic, pocket crumbling. Slings one near right and sails it out of bounds. Sailing over that front right pylon. Rodney Buller, the intended target. Danny Odom in coverage.
5: What a great time for an incomplete pass. They can shuffle out some fresh bodies. Those big boys up front are not moving off this field very quickly.
4: Kind of like a hockey line
5: change. Yeah, I feel you. There's not, when you're up tempo, as D lineman, you're rushing the passer, 4 or 5 downs in a row.
4: Well, 2nd and 10 now, officially from the 18 to the Huskers. Two wide left, two receivers tight right. Milivojevic came in 3-4 as record as a starter. Snap back to him, backpedals, looks left, throws left. Oh, it's intercepted! Andrew Marshall's got it at the 16-yard line. The INT might have delivered the dagger.
5: That was a long throw to be made by Milivojevic. and Marshall was sitting right on it. Just a simple out route. Such a long throw to make. And he was lucky he was able to get legs on, or his hands wrapped around his legs. Otherwise, that was going to be a pick six the other way for Andrew Marshall.
4: Samson Gash, the reserve wide receiver, he held on, or else Marshall, he would have had a 80-plus yard pick six. We'll step aside. 6:43 to go in the fourth. The Blackshirts came to play tonight. Nebraska 31, Spartans 13. This is Big Red Football.
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4: 6:43 to go, fourth quarter. Nebraska 31, Michigan State 13 on the horizon. 1-0 start to Big Ten play. Andrew Marshall, his second career pick. And for the Huskers, that's their third takeaway. Two picks and a sack fumble recovery tonight. The black shirts showed out in a big way.
5: Yeah, creating turnovers is huge on the road. It's obviously big any time, but you do this on the road, that gets this team now to plus five in the turnover margins of the first four games.
4: That'll certainly play. Huskers Maryland on the horizon. We mentioned that back at Memorial Stadium. 6:43 to go. 16 right hash snap to Calandra. Zone read handoff. Nelson bursts to the outside right, and he's brought down at the ankles by Devin Vaught. Maybe got back to the line of scrimmage, tripped up right at the 16 for no gain. Well, the first thing that will be asked, I'm sure, in the postgame presser is the status of Jamal Rhule and what that looks like moving forward. I'm sure we'll learn more on Monday when Coach Rhule takes the podium.
5: Yeah, it looked like if he, you know, he was running up and down the sidelines in that first half initially. You thought he was going to be able to come back in the game, but early in the season, Nebraska does have two other really good running backs as well, so no need to push it right now in the fourth game of the season.
4: And Makai Nelson, 11 carries tonight. Out of the pistol, second and 10 on 16. Hand off Nelson again. Patiently probes up the right hash. And he'll get 2 yards to the 18-yard line. Tamari Malone, sophomore reserve linebacker, makes the hit. And we have a timeout call for Michigan State trying to preserve some clock. With 5:43 to go. We have potential injury timeout. Clock is stopped. Trainers are on the numbers. Now they're being called back. Jeff Stravinsky, you tell me what's going on. It's Brendan Black. He was shaken up. Now he's going to be jogging off to the sideline. So Preston Taumua is now going to come in the game. Gibson Pyle. I thought I saw Taumua. It's Gibson Pyle who replaces him at right guard. Third and 8, own 18. Trips left, single man right. Calandria claps for it. Four-man rush, steps up, will take off and run. Bangs it out right to the 20, 25, accelerates for a first down, and dives right to the sticks. He's got a yard past it to the 27, and Caleb Wheatland, the linebacker, he is now slow to get up, and Matt Rule's trying to help him to his feet. That's the replacement to the injured linebacker, Brady Pretzloff.
5: I mean, this is...
12: It'll be first down, Nebraska.
4: I don't know if they have enough guys on the 2D.
5: I mean, they have gone through a lot of players tonight.
4: So, Medica first down for Calandria, who has led the way in rushing tonight. He's run for 63 yards. The crowd has thinned out.
5: A lot of red here, though.
4: Yeah, there's a lot of red across the way. Jess, how's it going down on the sideline? What's the mood like for the guys down on the surface?
3: Yeah, they're having a little bit of fun. I do want to give you guys an update. Jamal Rule has been down here. He's had his helmet, but I think obviously out of precaution, and the fact that they've been getting lots of contributions from other guys in that room, just allowing him to take it easy here for the second half. But he has been in the huddles. He's been in the running back huddles. He's been trying to observe and be a sponge. He's been looking at the iPad, watching the plays as they've unfolded here. And Ja'Cory Barney as well. We mentioned that he was in the tent during the first half, and he just he tweaked something and was limping a little bit, but he's been down here. He's been in the huddles. He's had his helmet, but probably out of precaution, keeping him sidelined as well.
4: Yeah, so we'll learn more during the week, but the lasting image of him essentially sprinting out of the locker room, Jamal Rule, that is, was certainly a good sign. That was earlier. Well, 5:15 to go. 31-13 Nebraska. First down scramble for Calandria of 9 yards. Puts the ball out to the 27. Now you're in clock chewing time.
5: What we like to call the four-minute drill.
4: That's right.
5: You just run, run, run. Drain this clock. Make them use all the timeouts. And put this thing to bed.
4: Meanwhile, Brendan Black did exit. He did run off. And he still is on the sideline. Gibson Pyle's at right guard. Had a really good camp, Gibson Pyle. First and 10, Nebraska 28, right to left. Two tight ends right. Calandria shotgun set. Mosey Velcro's right hip. Snap to him. Hand off of the mesh point. Mosey up the middle. Drags forward for a gain of a yard to the 29-yard line.
6: Timeout.
4: Michigan State starts to use some of their timeouts. That is their second timeout of the half, so they have one remaining. Line of scrimmage play, that was a big key coming in. What have you seen on both sides, Shane?
5: Yeah, I thought it's been spotty. I'll say that. I'd like to see it a little more consistent on the D-line. Again, we knew coming to this game, Michigan State wanted to utilize a lot of outside zone run, and that Nebraska shut that down. The interior stuff, that's where they were able to establish some momentum. Now a lot of that was up-tempo. Offensively, they struggled a little bit with picking up some blitzes, with some movement as well. But when they kind of bring Bonner into the backfield and utilize him as a fullback, that run game was almost flawless on that drive, that last touchdown drive. So he's back there again. So I love this look that Nebraska has.
4: Second and 9, Nebraska 29-yard line. Pistol set. Nelson is the pistol back. Handed off to him. Jump cuts to his right over the center into a crowd to the 31. He's got 2 more yards. Michigan State will use their third and final timeout with 4:26 left in regulation.
6: Team timeout.
4: Nebraska 31-13 lead. So they have no more timeouts left. They're really trying to get the ball back here. 3rd and 7 on the horizon. Stick with us after we hit triple zeros here in the fourth quarter. We'll have the Matt Rule postgame show. Ben McLaughlin will anchor that from the radio booth here. We'll get our final thoughts from the booth. Jessica Cootie will have Matt Rule down by the locker room. And then Matt Coney anchors our fifth quarter show with highlights, a recap of this one. Look at the stats and some of the scores around the country. And then it's the locker room show. Jessica Cootie will have a reaction from the players. And it's Big Red Reaction. Tommy Armstrong will co-host with, of course, Matt Coney tonight. So make sure you call in your reactions late into the night. Well, 3rd down and 7, Nebraska 31. Three receivers right. Quinn Clark facing press coverage left. Nelson, the running back left. Lindenmeyer motions left. Off the snap, play action fake. Calandria launches deep right side. Gilmer's got it. Twisting catch. And he's angled out of bounds. Near the 30-yard line, they'll say he stepped out at the 31.
5: What a throw. I was expecting them to maybe run this thing to take some more time on the clock. They said nope. He goes to his favorite wide receiver, Gilmer, to the boundary side. Great throw, great catch. And that's all going to do it in this game.
4: Well, that puts Kwazi Gilmer over 100 yards. A 38-yard gainer. That's his first career 100-yard receiving performance. Catches a 44, now 38.

0: Game isn't over until it's triple zeros. First and 10 at the 19 of Michigan State. Hear the chants. Hand off, Nelson bobs left and shoots over the tackle and cut off at the 17. The Husker power chant with just over 2 minutes to go in the fourth quarter. That's all you hear underneath almost a full moon overhead.
1: It's a thing of beauty. Nothing better than that chant on the road as well. Gotta love it.
0: Meanwhile, Sean Hammerbeck, who's a reserve offensive lineman, he's on the field with 87. He's worked with the scout team at the tight ends this week. Let's listen in to some of the chants you hear in the background. Kind of faint at the moment. We'll go Big Red. Second and 8 at the 17 of the Spartans. Calandria has Nelson right hip. Two tight ends right. Give it the mesh point. Nelson up the middle. Surrounded and tugged backward by Trey Lyle. Got maybe a yard to the 16. Two-minute timeout is now here. 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
0: Coming out of the two-minute timeout, fourth quarter, Nebraska 31, Michigan State 13. Back at our Acres Broadcast Center, shout out to Josh Hilkeman, Camden Cohn, doing their thing. Sure, we've had a bunch of interns in and out as well. Appreciate their hard work back at our Acres Broadcast Center. Ben McLaughlin getting ready to go back to work here in just a couple of minutes. Jay, your overall 30,000-foot view of tonight.
1: Yeah, this is what you want. You go on the first true Big Ten, game on the road. You knew it wasn't going to be easy. You knew this was going to be a tough fourth quarter battle. I thought this game would be a little closer. But Nebraska did a great job of creating turnovers and just being really opportunistic. And again, the big playability that this offense has shown. And Michigan State has struggled giving up some big plays defensively. And Nebraska's taken advantage of that fully. A lot of things can be better. Right, you're always gonna have issues, coachable moments for this staff. But you go on the road and you're up by 3 scores with 2 minutes left in the fourth quarter. You know Michigan this has kind of been a house of horrors for us as very recently.
0: Yeah, last win here, Jay, 2012.
1: Yep, that Jamal Rule fade route in this end zone that Nebraska's heading into right now.
0: Yeah,
1: but you said if you talked to every single Nebraska fan, you say you're up 31-13 with 2 minutes left in the fourth quarter, they would have signed up for this in a heartbeat. I think Nebraska's, the emotions and the buy-in are become even better and higher with this team. Now you get your first Big Ten road win of the year.
0: Well, for the Huskers, in the driver's seat of a 3rd and 8 at the 17-yard line, how aggressive do they get? Makai Nelson's the single back, 2 receivers right, 2 tight ends right. Snap. The boot at right, Calandria runs to the 15 outside. The number is tripped up, trying to get the edge, and he slams the football in frustration. Tripped up at the 12, he's got 5 yards. And a 4th down and 3. We'll see if we see Kyle Cunanan here, or if they just try to run for it here on fourth down and about 4.
1: Imagine it.
0: That's the 10th time that Calandria has taken off.
1: Probably take this all the way down and call a timeout and have a quick discussion on what you want to do, but be a great time to attack on another 3 points, in my opinion, but I'm not the head man down on the field as well.

0: Meanwhile, looking at this score, Wisconsin beat Penn State tonight. A 14-0 fourth quarter was the difference.
1: And Happy Valley, too.
0: Yeah, I mean, there's...
1: That's a big win for Fickell.
0: That's huge. I mean, that's a job-saving win.
1: Yeah.
0: And they're top 15, Penn State. So when people say, oh, you beat an injured Michigan State team, this, that, and the other, just look at some of the scores.
1: No, it's college football's goofy this year. You know, Ben and I were talking in pregame. There's just... This is like... Last year, Indiana was that team that was had their dominance, and it just, you know, Miami's, you know, kind of maybe that team this year. Again, they haven't played a whole lot yet this year. This thing's college football's wide open this year. That's a beautiful thing about it. But you go on the road in the Big Ten. The Big Ten's brutal. It is absolutely brutal. And if you just slip up ever so slightly, man, you can lose any Saturday.
0: So for Nebraska, this will be their first Big Ten opening win since 2019. We'll get them to 4-0, first 4-0 start since 2016. Well, fourth and four offense is on the field at the 13. Calandre shotgun set, play action fake, looks right, fires back right of the end zone, broken up, looking for Kwasi Gilmer. Andrew Brinson had great coverage, broke it up. Gilmer had his hands on it, couldn't bring it down to the ground. It'll be a turnover on downs with 66 seconds to go.
1: Don't mind the play call. Look to your favorite guy.
0: Gilmer had that 44-yarder to get the scoring started for the Huskers into that end zone to our right as the sun was just starting to set. Nebraska led through 1-7-3. They outscored Michigan State 17-7 going into half. Only 3 points allowed in the second half. First and 10, 0-13. Milivojevic and Michigan State takes over. A lot of reserves in for Nebraska. Handoff over right tackle. Marvis Parrish is wrapped up, brought down. Mason Goldman brings him down at the 15. Derek Wacker's in there. Caleb Benning on the field. Justine Shiggs are the safeties. You have Buford at the nickel. Evans Odom the corners. Merritt also is out there at one of the linebackers. He had a sack tonight. You have Jeremiah Jones at one of the edge rushers. Final 35 seconds. Milivojevic. Zone 15 out of the pistol. No big red chance. Rain down, handoff, Brandon Tullis. Oh, big hit at the 17-yard line on the right hash. Deliver the boom. And
1: is that Mr. Wacker again?
0: It was.
1: Yep.
0: Derek Wacker, of course, delivers the hammer. And that will do it. The Huskers to 1-0 in Big Ten play. Formerly a house of horrors here in East Lansing. The Huskers get their first win at Spartan Stadium since 2012. And they win this one going away. Final score, Nebraska 31, Michigan State 13. Hit all zeros, both teams exchanging handshakes. There were some bumps and bruises, some injuries tonight. Those things can be addressed on Monday. But Nebraska is off to 4-0 for the first time in an opening month since 2016,
1: Mike Riley era. I think that team actually got up to a 7-0 start that year as well. But hats off to the Big Red tonight. That's what you want to do. Wasn't a perfect game by any means. You came in here, handled business, created three turnovers. Defensively, a lot of havoc plays, sacks. A lot of things to get cleaned up heading into Maryland. But tell you what, coming here with 18-point win on the road against a tough Michigan State team, that's a good way to start Big Ten play.
0: I'll certainly play. In a matter of moments, we'll have our player of the game as well. Jessica Cooney is down on the playing surface. Have that prayer circle that's taking place on the Spartans. So we'll have Jess with our player of the game as well. Some of the numbers: Huskers 370 total yards at 257 for Michigan State. Leading rusher for Nebraska was Anthony Calandria. 10 runs for 66 yards. Mekhi Nelson was also close to two rushing scores tonight. Finishes up with 15 for 61 and a touchdown on the ground. But the story of the night, Vincent Genitone.
1: That was
0: a receiving touchdown, a rushing touchdown. The North Platte kid with the night of his life here in East Lansing, Michigan, which was a huge difference in the separation in a final score of 31-13. Let's set it down in the playing surface. Player of the game is with Jessica Cootie.
2: Down here with Kwazi Gilmer. Well, how good does this one feel for you guys to come on the road and get your first Big Ten win?
3: Shoot. It feels amazing just to prove everyone, you know, how good this team is.
2: How about Vincent Genitone and what he was able to provide for you guys tonight when Jamal Rule goes down?
3: Shoot, we're so proud of him, man. And it's just, this is a game of football. One person goes down, next person got to go up. But he did a really good thing for us and helped us win this game.
2: What does it say about the depth of this team? We saw a number of guys step up. Ja'Cory went down as well, but the depth that you guys have on this team.
3: Shoot, I mean, like I just said, one person goes down, the next player is going to go up. But we got depth on this team, and everyone could be a starter. Everyone could be the one.
2: All right, tell us about your touchdown. What a catch, what a throw. How exciting was that?
3: Shoot, so exciting. Great to have a deep ball, especially in a away game. Just, you know, silence out, everyone down, silence the crowd down.
2: How about this defense tonight?
3: Shoot, our defense are...
2: Our defense,
3: shoot, lights out, man. Andrew Mars, all them boys, man, they really like that.
2: Great win. Thanks for the time.
3: Thank you.
2: Kwazi Gilmer here, guys.
0: All right, great stuff, Jess. Great stuff from Kwazi Gilmer. His first career 100-yard receiving game at a catch of 44, catch of 38. Four grabs, 101 yards, and that 44-yard touchdown. They got the Huskers on the board tonight. Well, we're just getting started here on our post-game festivities. Nebraska defeats Michigan State 31-13. The Matt Rhule post-game show will begin when you come back. 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

0: Nebraska 31, Michigan State 13. Nebraska comes into East Lansing and puts one on Michigan State. They out-yardage the Spartans tonight, 369-257. Nothing goes better with Husker Sports than Fairberry, made with premium cuts of beef and pork, and no pride products or fillers. Fairberry is the official hot dog of Husker Nation. Ben McLaughlin, Kyle Crooks, Jay Moore with you as we await comments from Nebraska head coach Matt Rhule. Guys, we were just saying in the break, it's not often you come on the road and have a comfortable fourth quarter in the lead and have the lead. Again, like you guys were saying, not to belabor the point, but I think it's worth repeating at least one more time. Wasn't perfect, but to walk out of here in a conference game and with not having it be perfect and rack up a 31-13 win, I think you'll take that 8 days out of seven.
1: Absolutely. And it's never going to be perfect when you come on the road. There's always going to be issues, but what I take away from this game is the turnover margin. Your first big-time road game in the Big Ten. I mean, you create three turnovers, you take care of the football. I will say Nebraska was fortunate to hop on the Ja'Cory Barney fumble and have that fumble from Klan to go out of bounds. But, you know, you're going to have those. You get the ball bounces in your right way. But that turnover margin was absolutely gigantic for Nebraska in this game. And they're able to get the run game established on the first drive in the fourth quarter to get that last touchdown. And it's I would have, you told me 31-13. I would have signed up for that in a heartbeat. I thought it was going to be a little closer. Pat Fitzgerald teams are so well coached, and they had a ton of injuries. Hopefully all those guys will come out okay for them. But this is a great start to the Big Ten season.
2: Yeah, I mean, it was so far from the ceiling of what this team looks like. You had seven penalties on the road, too.
0: Yeah.
2: But you had, you know, nine total, two that weren't accepted. So you had more penalties than show up on the stat sheet. You had three three-and-outs. You had two three-and-outs to start the third quarter. Like, there was a lot of, yeah, the turnover on downs in plus territory. You had turnovers where you didn't cash in with points. So there's so much meat on the bone. But all that said, you won by 18 on the road, which is, it's a good sign.
0: Some of us expected a big day to Anthony Calandria.
2: That's right. Somebody who picked a quarterback in our pick. That's cheating.
0: 212 yards, two touchdowns, season-high 10 carries. But I'm more interested in what your guys' thoughts are with the way he used his legs tonight.
1: Yeah, we finally saw, I mean, we saw him on some inside zones running in up the middle, and we just know he's going to have those carries more on the tucking the ball and running when the pass game isn't there. That's what he just provides, and we weren't used to that, having a quarterback do that. And that's just, and again, defensively, and you got to try to corral a mobile quarterback that just puts more stress on your defense. And he took care of the football, other than that one fumble that got one out of bounds, but never really forced anything into a sticky situation, threw the ball out of bounds, so he handled the ball really, really well in the first road game.
0: 212 passing yards, 10 carries, 66 on the ground for Anthony Calandria. Nebraska wins it 31-13. 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
6: 31-13, Nebraska defeats Michigan State in East Lansing. Welcome back to the Acres Broadcast Center in Lincoln. I'm Matt Coatney. What an impressive win for Nebraska tonight, and they start Big Ten play 1-0, and an impressive performance by Anthony Calandria, who was Nebraska's leading rusher today, 10 carries, 66 yards. Jamal Rhule did not play in much of this game after he got four early carries. We do not have an update on his condition. Let me tell you about a couple of important scores in the Big Ten. Wisconsin, with 14 unanswered points in the final 4 minutes, goes into Happy Valley and beats number 13 Penn State 24-20. The Nittany Lions blew a 17-point lead. I am glad I am not the host of Big Nittany Lion Reaction tonight. I'm also happy I'm not the host of Big Wolverine Reaction. Iowa goes on the road. They're trailing at the Big House to Michigan late in the game. And then, as time expired, Hank Brown found Reese Vanderzee in the left corner of the end zone on a 16-yard touchdown reception, and 17th-ranked Iowa defeated number 18 Michigan 20-19. Going on right now, in terms of former Huskers, Dylan Raiola is in. as Dylan Moore got knocked out of the game. 20th ranked Oregon is leading at number 12 USC. 10-7, they are midway through the second quarter. Earlier today in Big Ten play, number 3 Notre Dame blew out Purdue 49-10. C.J. Carr threw for 3 touchdowns and ran for another as Notre Dame easily won in West Lafayette. 7th ranked Ohio State also easily won. They defeated Illinois 42-19. Jeremiah Smith tied an Ohio State record with 4 TD catches in a big-time win in that one. Next week's Nebraska opponent, Maryland, got blown out today at home. UCLA went into College Park and improved to 4-0 on the season with a 54-3 thumping of Maryland. The Huskers take on the Terrapins next Saturday here at Memorial Stadium at 3 p.m. We'll return to Ben McLaughlin, Kyle Crooks, and Jay Moore in a few minutes here on our postgame coverage. Matt Coatney with you, but let's take a look at some of the numbers in this one. The Huskers outgained Michigan State 369-257. The passing yardage actually favored Michigan State 218-212, but the rushing yards, the black shirts were tough against the run. Now, Michigan State lost their best back early in the game. The final rushing numbers were Nebraska 157 and Michigan State just 39. As I mentioned, Anthony Calandria, the leading rusher for the Huskers, 10 carries, all scrambled, 66 yards. Makai Nelson did not start. Jamal Rule was the starting RB1 today, but Nelson got the bulk of the carries at running back. 15 carries, 61 yards, and a touchdown. Isaiah Mosey carried it 7 times for 23 yards. And the native of North Platte, Vincent Genitone, 3 carries, 4 yards, a rushing touchdown, and a receiving touchdown today. We had Jamal Rule out of the locker room. He was held out. We won't know more until probably early next week until he is fully evaluated. He only had 4 carries, 4 yards early in the game. Through the air, Calandria was solid, if not spectacular, 15 of 27 for 212 yards and 2 touchdowns. And Quazi Gilmer had a career day with 101 yards on 4 catches. He was targeted 9 times by Calandria, and the Huskers were able to pick up 212 yards through the air. The defense really was good today. 6 sacks by the Blackshirts today for a total of 50 yards and losses. 10 tackles for losses. And after the game started with Michigan State with a huge lead in time of possession, it ends up just even. Both teams had the ball 30 times today. Nebraska was in the red zone 5 times. They scored 4 times. They outplayed Michigan State 68-60, and really that final drive with 6:13 left, Nebraska held on to the ball, didn't give it back. I'm sure on Big Red Reaction, people are going to be asking about penalties. They were problematic today. 7 penalties, 60 yards for Nebraska. Some of them were the defensive variety. Some of them were the offensive variety. Something Nebraska is going to have to get cleaned up. But you have to be impressed by the Blackshirts today, especially Owen Chambliss, who got his second career interception. He led the Big Red with 8 total tackles today. When he is on the field, that defense looks a lot better. The Huskers struggled when Michigan State went up-tempo, but they were able to bend but not break, outscoring Michigan State in the second half 7-3 and winning it on the road 31-13. And those fastbacks are brought to you by Allo Fiber, the official internet, TV, and mobile partner of the Huskers. 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I'm Matt Coatney in the Acres Broadcast Center at Memorial Stadium in Lincoln. Nebraska defeated Michigan State 31-13. Let's send it back to Spartan Stadium in East Lansing, Michigan. And here's Ben McLaughlin.
0: All right, thanks, Coach. Appreciate it. Nebraska 31, Michigan State 13. We are awaiting Matt Rule and his postgame conference thoughts as the Huskers improve to 1-0 in Big Ten play. Eager to get your thoughts, Jay, and we talked about this a little bit on the broadcast, was the splash plays defensively, the sacks, the TFLs, the disruption. Jasir Whittington was getting held all night and finally drew a holding call. I think it was the third quarter before they

0: finally threw the hanky. But what did you think of Nebraska's defense and creating some of those TFLs and those plays behind the line of
1: scrimmage? Yeah, I thought that was huge for the defensive line of this defense. Those havoc plays, they've evolved that way. Not as many in that Ohio game, a few more in Bowling Green, a lot more against North Dakota. And then tonight, they let it rip. And they, again, didn't do anything too crazy. They brought some different pressure looks, but nothing differently than what we've seen in the first three games. But my big thing was, can this defense get home with four? And they did a good job of that. Ran some nice pass rush stunts up front with those interior guys. Again, Nebraska loves to kind of drop a defensive end and some zone blitzes and bring pressure from the opposite side. But, yeah, just the overall production and creating those turnovers, that's what you have to have when you go on the road in the Big Ten. And really, other than they went up-tempo and Nebraska did struggle with that at times, you can't sub. And luckily they had a couple incomplete passes where you can get some new faces in there and get some fresh bodies in there. But that's what you want to see, is those havoc plays and creating some pressure on the quarterback. And the three turnovers were monumental for this team's success tonight.
2: There's a lot of guys playing really well on the defensive line. I think Anthony Jones, I mean, right away, he made a pretty big impact in the first half of this game. Jasir Whittington, I remember talking with Coach Rule not too long ago about when they were going through the transfer portal process, his tape was elite. He's undersized. He's only 6 foot. He's 275. Usually guys are bigger at the interior of the defensive line of scrimmage in the Big Ten. But he plays much bigger than what he actually is. And he's had a sensational start to the year. I think there are a lot of questions for Riley Van Poppel and where he's at. And this is a make-or-break year for Riley. We saw him throw up the bones down there near the 10-yard line. I mean, he's had a great start to the year. Williams Winery, I think, is starting to come on a little bit more. And it's clear why they invested as much as they did in Owen Chambliss, too, talking with linebackers.
1: Yeah, without a doubt.
2: I mean, he's been all over the
1: field. Yeah, he was. His command of this defense is very, very important. We can see his coverage skills dropping back there, getting that pick. Did a nice job in the quarters where he worked off of inside of the two receiver, inside, back over to the number one receiver there. And the quarterback just wasn't expecting him to be there. That was a great catch. I mean, things just go smoother when he's out there. And that's big. But he's evolving. Again, his bull rush techniques are really, really good. Push back the tackle right into Milivojevic's lap, and got another sack, two sacks from Nwari tonight. So that evolution of this defensive line, you're just seeing better and better play, which you expect. These guys are getting more comfortable playing with each other within this system. You're seeing more creative pass rush schemes going on. But the havoc plays, that's a fun night for the defense. We're creating all those pressures behind the line of scrimmage.
0: Also eager to get your guys' thoughts on, should Nebraska have to move on the running back position without Jamal Rule for any amount of time, how you feel about the workload with Makai and Isaiah taking over?
1: Well, I'm okay. I'm fine with it. And when you have a guy that kind of shows up in Vince Genitone and his ability to be implemented in there, and you have Quentin Ives as well that we've seen play in these first three games. So yeah, I'm okay. I think he'll be, just by his reaction and what we saw on the sidelines, I'm not too worried. I think both those guys can do those things, and Genitone can become that kind of short yardage back that Jamal Rule kind of owned through these first three games. So I'm not panic mode by any means, but obviously want him healthy as possible because he's a definite threat for us in that offense.
2: There's a reason they like this room. Room being the operative word. And E.J. Barthel said this is the best room, running back room, that we've had since I've been here. And everyone thought, oh, it's a slight to Emma Johnson. No, it's just the reality to the depth that they have. And so they're comfortable with Makai Nelson. They're comfortable with Isaiah Mosey. And we saw more of the run game with Calandra, whether it's the design stuff or just him taking off as a scrambler. All that stuff's in play here moving forward. And the good thing is we saw Jamal Rule run pretty quickly from the locker room to the bench. And that was probably during the second
1: quarter. He took off on a dead sprint. I thought, okay, he's going to be fine. He's going to come back in. But yeah, hopefully he's healthy, but that running back room is still in a good spot with one of those guys down.
0: Text football to 30404 to enter the Gas and Gridiron giveaway to win free fuel cards and a trip to the College Football Championship, sponsored by Kloss Ag Equipment. That's made for more. Also have to thank our friends at Central Valley Ag and their fall fertility program. 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
2: There you go.
0: Central Valley Ag, the official co-op of Husker Nation. Can trip you up if you're not ready for it.
2: That's right.

0: 31-13 Huskers win it. Let's go down and hear the thoughts of Nebraska head coach Matt Rhule.
1: All right, Coach, how much fun are those post-game locker room celebrations when you win on the road?
2: They're great. I mean, we actually kind of visualized a little bit before, like, hey, what are you willing to endure in this game? How hard are you willing to play to get to that moment? So, you know, being able to celebrate with each other, being able to take a minute to think about our brothers that got hurt tonight, think about their team that got hurt tonight, I think all that's, well, that's really fun to be a part of.
1: You know, not always pretty, I know, the penalties, but is it more encouraging or frustrating with that you can come out with a win like this?
2: Yeah, I'll save all the negative things in my brain, not from you, from my brain. Like, yeah, I know there's a lot we have to work on, but it's just the first Big Ten game, it's game 4, there's always going to be a lot to work on. But what I see our team growing from last week to this week, and we just try to improve.
1: Vincent Genitone, what a story for him. What made him ready for this moment tonight?
2: Well, I mean, he's always prepared himself, and you know, he couldn't control when he got an opportunity, but when someone got hurt, he was ready to go. And so that, to me, is the definition of what we're trying to do with all of our guys. Hey, when the time comes, be ready. The time came, and he was ready.
1: How special is that, just the way that this team celebrated him when he got to be able to have that moment?
2: We're talking about a guy, and Vince, that, like, gets on the scout team and plays, you know, played Cam Edwards this week, comes over on short yards, plays on all specials. I think they all respect and know how hard he goes, and really beautiful to see how much they cared about him.
1: Your black shirts, 3 takeaways. I know that's a huge goal. How big is that for this defense to be able to force that?
2: That was awesome. They were timely. You know, one was as they were starting to drive. One was, you know, they got the ball back after the 4th and 1. I mean, excuse me, later in the 3rd quarter. And it's certainly to end the game in 4 minutes. So, you know, big-time players making big-time plays. That's what those 3 guys are, and they all did it.
1: Andrew Marshall had called the defense upright. I'm sure challenging about a 4th-quarter shutout, but then for him to go get that interception, I mean, what does that say about him?
2: Well, I think it speaks to his character, but also his confidence. A lot of guys in that situation would, you know, play back, let him catch the ball, tackle him. You know, hey, we have a 13-point lead. He didn't do that. He understood the situation. We always would be situationally aware, but he attacked. Ball was there. He just missed it earlier in the game. They tried to double move him off that. He played that, and then he took that ball away. And I think that's really what great players do. They don't back down. They attack.
1: In addition to the turnover, 6 sacks, how'd you like the pressure that, especially up front, your guys are able to generate?
2: Yeah, you know, they did a good job of getting us in tempo so that we couldn't do those things. I think the biggest thing was we got him into passing downs. So we were able to get to the quarterback a bunch. Would have loved, we had a couple more times where we had him in the pocket. He got out and made some plays in the scramble, so we have to continue to improve. But it was cool to see those guys do that.
1: Kwazi Gilmer goes over 100 in receiving. How much of a baller is he?
2: Kwazi's outstanding. That first catch, what an unbelievable play! And that was a game. That was a play. That was just a score. I was able to, you know, to show them that, hey, we could attack over the top. And 4 minutes to go, make a play like that. You know, Corey went down. He stepped up. Really proud of him.
1: All right, again, just how big is this for you guys to go 1-0, especially to start off Big Ten Conference play?
2: Yeah, I mean, coming on the road in the Big Ten is never easy. For us to go out there and get a win was huge. For guys to step up, like this good-looking guy standing in front of me, Vincent Genitone, it was awesome. But we also know nothing carries over to next week. So, you know, just learn it from how ways in which it helped us, and then trying to come back next week and go from there.
1: Coach, appreciate it. Great win.
2: Yeah, thank you so much.
0: 20 guys, 31-13, and now turn their attention to Maryland. Parting thoughts before we hop on a happy flight.
3: Hey, 4-0, first Big Ten road win in a long time. First time winning here since 2012. We know what it's like to come in here and let it slip away. Move on to Maryland, right? Next important game, get to 5-0.
4: Clean things up. Forget about what Maryland did against UCLA. There'll be a lot of talk. Oh, this is going to be easy. This, that, and the other. Nope. Get ready for you got to clean some things up on both sides. I lost part of my tooth, so that'll be a memory for me.
0: Yeah, we have a bit of a halftime concern for you as well. You
4: and sharp chest pains.
0: It was an adventure in East Lansing for Kyle, but he made it, and we'll make sure he gets on the plane back to Lincoln. Huskers win at 31-13. That'll do it for us. We're going to hand things over to Matt Cotney as we begin our 5th quarter coverage. Huskers win it. We'll talk to you next week from Memorial Stadium.
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6: 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They were happy with their food, always our desire, and many were enjoying the weekly specials which start on Tuesday. 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
2: Fall is a vibe. So, what's yours? Do you go wild? Or get a little nostalgic? Do you like to cozy up indoors? Or kick it outdoors? 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
0: 1973.
4: The Hour's lead stories. President Nixon is pressing his search for Vice President Spiro Agnew's successor.
5: The biggest crowd ever assembled for a single performance in one place in the entire history of the world. The name of the group, Led Zeppelin.
6: Jacqueline Kennedy and the man she is about to marry, 62-year-old Greek billionaire Aristotle Onassis.
7: The Associated Press has learned that President Nixon will not permit the Senate Watergate Committee to have White House documents and tapes of presidential conversations.
8: Gasoline prices are going up as one way of attempting to beat the fuel shortage.
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0: Hi, I'm Bill St. James, taking you back to 1973 in the Time Warp.
10: Rumors spreading around in that Texas town by the shack outside the game. And you know what I'm talking about. Just let me know if you're gonna go. Oh my God, the range, we got a lot of nice girls.

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1: Zal Roth was the next to know.
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0: Now back to the year we learned that Soylent Green was made from people. But hey, sure made a mighty fine burger in our 1973 Time Warp.

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0: 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And we'll return to the year you couldn't eat just one Lay's potato chip when our 1973 Time Warp continues. So can't eat just one Lay's potato
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2: 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Peter Ibbotson extortion. Keeping your nose clean?
1: As a whistle.
2: Well, you better be. Get back in that dirty little racket of yours. You're in trouble.
1: You know, I thought a lot about you up there, Lieutenant. A lot. How you feeling, Lieutenant? You feeling good?
2: Fine.
1: And the family? I hope the family's feeling good, too.
2: Get him the hell out of here.
0: 1973, the year you fought the law, and the law broke your nose on the sidewalk.

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3: Hello, this is Ed McClain. Stay tuned later on this evening for another 90 minutes of The Tonight Show starring Johnny Carson. As Johnny welcomes his guests, Muhammad Ali, Robert Blake, Roger Miller, and Carol Wayne.
0: You're in a time warp to 1973.

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1: I'll tell you, I don't get no respect. 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It's another beauty of my superintendent, you know. Things are wrong in the apartment. He won't fix a thing in the apartment. He's always too busy. I'm too busy, you know. Last week, I tried to trick him. I said, come on up. We're having a party. He said, should I bring something? I says, yeah, a wrench and your galoshes.
0: 1973. You learned to drag and drop long before you got a computer.

0: Elton John's Saturday Night's All Right for Fighting from 1973. We'll have more from the year Billie Jean King beat Bobby Riggs in a tennis match billed as the Battle of the Sexes when our 1973 Time Warp returns.
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0: 1973, year of Paul McCartney's Band on the Run. 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
1: Hell, boom, a lily, wah, wah, beep, beep, bop, a loo, whoa, yeah.
0: Bachman Turner Overdrive 2.
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3: It's not that, Barbara. 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
2: Oh, cool it, Wallace.
0: 1973, the year you actually saw a priest and a rabbi walk into a bar.

0: finishing off 1973 with Joe Walsh and Rocky Mountain Way. And don't forget to check out Time Warp on Facebook, as though you have better things to do. 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
0: Hi, it's Bill St. James going through birth, life, and death in the Time Warp. 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
1: Right, sedate her, number the child, measure it, blood type it, and isolate it.
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0: 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To life, L'chaim. 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
10: Hi, I'm Bill St. James, celebrating life in the Time Warp. When I was this girl, I said, what do you think of life? And she said, as a magazine or as a sentence?

Life is a jab. That's why, you know, you think life, it seems so hard. It's because it's a jab. What do you want? It's just work. And it said that each of us, we're getting paid $14.50 a day. And what happens after you die, the soul does leave the body, and God is there waiting for you, and he looks you straight in the eye, and then he pays you.

0: 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Got a match?
1: Match? Yes, I have one right here.
0: Don't make a move. This is a stick-up.
1: What?
0: You hate me.
1: Mister, put down that gun.
0: Shut up. Now, come on. Your money or your life? 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I'm thinking it over.
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0: 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Bon Jovi in the Time Warp. And we'll shuffle off this mortal coil. You can look that up during the break, right after this.
1: We'll be right back to the music after these important words about death.
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14: Everybody thought I was dead, didn't they?
15: 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How did you find out you weren't?
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16: 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In the Time Warp,

0: I say die big. Give it a shot, man. Go out big. Work in a few posthumous reflexes for your friends. You know, the body does store electricity up. There's a certain storage of electricity, and even a dead body, a corpse, will occasionally go... And I say, if you have that potential after you're dead, use it properly. Pre-program some posthumous reflexes that will be entertaining to those you've left behind. Do something to capture their imagination. Roll over on the autopsy table.
1: We're trying to get through the pearly gates in the time warp, but we're stuck behind the velvet rope.

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1: 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This is Bill St. James, living fast, dying young, and leaving a pretty corpse. In the Time Warp.
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1: Then it's Cagney and Lacey, caught up in the sleazy side of the film industry.
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1: Monday, it's Kate and Allie, Newhart and Cagney and Lacey. We've got the touch.
0: 1984. When you made it a point to never make a point.

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1: That'll show him.
0: It lasted 34 days. Things don't always work out in our 1984 time warp.

0: 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And we'll return to the year Terms of Endearment won the Oscar for Best Picture, and you wept when our time warp to 1984 continues. But then you always wept.
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0: I'm Bill St. James. 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
1: Columbia Pictures proudly presents a minor motion picture event. A film with absolutely no redeeming social value whatsoever. A film that every critic in America has unanimously hailed as a motion picture.

Now more from the year we played with ColecoVision, the A-Team Van, and My Little Pony. It's 1984 in the Time Warp.

0: 1984.
1: Benson, starring Robert Guillaume.
2: Morning, Benson.
3: Oh, hey, Marcy. Your engineer friend, the one you had lunch with.
2: And dinner. And breakfast.
3: I want to see him.
2: The man needs some sleep.
3: Just call him. I need to find out about bridge building.
2: I'm going to blow it. This wonderful guy comes into my life, and look what I'm doing. I'm going to wake him up. He's going to be angry. He's going to think of... Hi. Tony? It's Marcy. Marcy Hill.
0: Just

0: 1984.
1: Mr. Truitt, your question to President Reagan.
2: Mr. President, I want to raise an issue that I think has been lurking out there for two or three weeks. You already are the oldest president in history. Is there any doubt in your mind that you would be able to function in such circumstances?
3: Not at all. I will not make age an issue of this campaign. I am not going to exploit, for political purposes, my opponent's youth and inexperience.
0: 1984, when you dressed like a hipster way before your time, and everyone made fun of you.

0: John Fogerty's The Old Man Down the Road. And we'll finish off the year Disney celebrated the 50th birthday of Donald Duck when 1984 returns to the Time Warp. He looks a little long in the beak to me.
1: Who gets stuck with all the bad luck? No one but Donald Duck.
2: Time Warp.
3: Hey, football fans, it's Nate.
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18: What am I worst? I put $10,000 into this idiot scheme, a chain of Marie Osmond massage parlors.
0: Hi, this is Bill St. James. Welcome back to our 1984 Time Warp.

0: That's it, folks. Closing it up.
1: Night, Coach. See you later, Coach.
0: Good night, guys.
1: So, Nami, what do you say? You want to stop up, get a bite to eat?
2: Come on, Cliffy, I have a wife to go home to.
1: Oh, that's all right. We can stop by, pick her up. You know, I haven't met her yet.
3: I don't think so, not tonight.
1: Oh, whoa, wait a minute. Who are you ashamed of, me or her?
3: Well, both, I guess.
4: ...1984, the year you always ordered Moo Goo Gai Pan just because you like to say it.

0: 1984.
1: Paramount Pictures presents Footloose.
2: I just wanted to say a few words about this motion. From the oldest of times, people danced for a number of reasons. They danced in prayer, or so that crops would be plentiful, and they danced to celebrate. That is the dancing that we're talking about.
3: Yeah.
2: And it was King David, who we read about in Samuel. David danced, leaping and dancing before the Lord. Leaping and dancing.
0: Michael Dell starts selling Dell computers. Just a coincidence? Night Court on TV. It's 1984, and I've got a thing for Selma Diamond. In the Time Warp.
4: Ah, terrific.

0: Wrapping up 1984 with Cold Shot from Stevie Ray Vaughan. And Time Warp's going psychedelic right after this.
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1: Can I have a ride in your car?
0: Free as the birds, innocent and uninhibited. 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
2: Want to get high?
1: Sure.
0: An invitation to turn on the world. 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

0: Can I have a little mood lighting on this, please?
1: Hello? Nobody back there? That's okay. Thought there might be somebody back there. You see, this club has been in business about 5 or 6 years. It was first actually the Troubadour at first, and then it became the boarding house. And, you know, they still have a lot of hippies working here. And, you know, then I can understand the drug thing, you know. And so they feel that it's more important to take the drugs than to do a good show for the people.
2: It's psychedelic.

0: out your caftan, daisy chains and love beads. 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Turn on with Joni Mitchell.
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15: 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That's all it is. Americans love television. 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
1: Banded together from remote galaxies are 13 of the most sinister villains of all time. Only one group dares to challenge this intergalactic threat. The Justice League of America versus the Legion of Doom. This is the Challenge of the Super Friends.
0: It's 1978 in the Time Warp.

0: Get ready for a new look to ABC's All-Star Saturday. Starting with that cool cat, the Pink Panther. And Fang Face. Then it's the new 90-minute challenge of the Super Friends, starting Saturday.
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1: Heavens to hilarity! This is it, sports fans! Participants even! Television's greatest array of stars! Laugh Olympics! 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So let's get on!

0: 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Up next, we'll find out what happened this week.
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0: on This Week in Long Branch, New Jersey. That's Bruce Springsteen and the Time Warp. Now, even more.
1: What happened this week?
0: 1968. Led Zeppelin started recording their first album in London. Ray Charles was born in Georgia. 1985, Money for Nothing by Dire Straits was a number one single.
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0: High, high, high. Paul and Linda McCartney as we wrap up What Happened This Week. And don't forget to check out Time Warp on Facebook. 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
0: Time Warp was produced by Dan Fermento and Rob Frankel. Written and produced by Frank Guida. Programmed by Tom Powell. Executive producers John McConnell and Andy Denemark. Copyright 2026. I'm Bill St. James with the answer to the trivia question we never asked, a bomber on the side table. 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